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1: 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I can do it with a
2: 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Must have been love, but
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0: Well, baby, I went down and got it for you.
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Thoughts will fade eventually. 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
2: 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Ladies and gentlemen, Logan Sadler is here, the Chief Wealth Advisor and the President of Legacy Roots Wealth Management. We're going to talk about getting you to and through retirement. My name is Ron Stutz. Always a pleasure to hang out with Logan. And Logan, we got some important stuff to talk about today. But first of all, I want to know, how you been? You had a good week so far?
3: I have had a great week. I hope our listeners have and hope you have as well. I know the weeks keep flying by here, and as we say, it's just amazing day by day and week by week how time just keeps flying on by.
2: Yeah, exactly. Time flies when you don't know what you're doing, is what I always say about myself. But it also flies when you're having fun, which would really be appropriate, I guess.
3: It's that time of year to have a lot of fun, right?
2: Exactly, it is. 888-823-PLAN, 888-823-PLAN. Very important phone number for you to call if you'd like to have a discovery meeting with Logan Sadler about your financial future. And we'll give you that number again during the show, 888-823-PLAN. Just stay with us here. We're going to talk about some fascinating stuff. One thing I found fascinating this week is, I forget what I was reading, but I saw that something that apparently has been proven scientifically, lemons float in water, but limes sink. I have no idea why that would be, and I've never heard it before, but apparently it's true.
3: Yeah, that's one of those that gets you thinking. I mean, when you look at that, it's it makes sense when you look at it, but I guess I'd have to go home and test that now because I don't know why one would float versus the other. there's got to be some science to it, but that is interesting. I love those types of things where we have those things sitting on our counter every day, and I'm not really, I don't know if I've ever tested that, you know, that lemons can float.
2: Yeah, make some kind of cocktail, I guess, and, you know, put a lemon in it and watch the lemon float and then try it with a lime in it.
3: That's a good excuse to try that. I'm with you on that.
2: That's just really... really good. I'll drink to that. Okay.
3: Yeah.
2: Hey, let's talk about Toy Story. I know you've seen Toy Story, and what are there, five of those now? Something like that?
3: I believe so now with the new one coming out or has just came out. I believe there's five.
2: Yeah. Toy Story is a pretty famous movie, that's for sure. Mm-hmm. And there are some parallels with Toy Story and retirement planning, believe it or not. The Toy Story 5, I understand, is in theaters now, but mm-hmm. let's look back at the original Toy Story, the very first one, which came out more than 30 years ago.
3: Wow.
2: That's hard to believe. What can this Pixar classic teach us all about retirement? There was one quote that I remember from that movie, "To infinity and beyond." Kind of a classic quote from Buzz Lightyear. But how in the world can you relate that to financial planning?
3: Yeah, like you said, an ultimate classic there. I mean, I've watched I watched a lot of those, you know, and throughout my life. And then also with the younger kids, definitely been a staple in the house the last few years. And looking forward to seeing the new one, that's for sure. Now, I think you're really right on point there. When you look at To Infinity and Beyond, probably one of the most quotable lines out of that whole series of movies. And when you look at it, I mean, it's probably a little bit of a silly example, but I think it does illustrate how most people think about retirement, right? Too often folks think about their careers and while they're working, and they think about to retirement. But what happens is, in reality, they should be thinking about to retirement and beyond. Mm-hmm. So when you look at that, what I mean is, a lot of people envision the finish line being retirement, which is great. The problem is, that's not really the finish line. For some of you, that may be, you know, the halfway point or the quarter of the way point, or the three quarters of the way point, where we have a lot of race to still finish at the end of it, right? There's a lot of things that can go in to after you retire. We now have a lot of time to enjoy things, to do all the things that we maybe wanted to have done throughout our life, whether that's travel, whether that's spend more time with the kids, or I was literally talking to a client the other day who who just really wanted to wake up and build his porch, right? He's been on his list for 5 years for him to build his porch, and he never had the time to do it. So really? There's a lot of things you got to think about, and that retirement is not to the infinity, right? That's there's still a lot of beyond after that. It is not the finish line.
2: It's sort of like a college basketball game. You play it, and you get through the first 20 minutes, and then you go into the second half, play half, get to the 10-minute mark, and stop. You know? It's not that way at all. There's a lot of things that happen in the last 25% of the game, that's for sure.
3: Yeah, very true, very true.
2: And as you said, there's a lot of people out there who may be in retirement as long as they were in the workplace, which is fascinating.
3: Yeah, amazing, right?
2: Another quote here from Toy Story. We're talking about the very first one here. You are a toy. How can you relate that to financial planning in any way? And you may have to perform a miracle here to make this one work, I think.
3: Yeah, when you look, I think, you know, when Buzz Lightyear says, when he says, you know, the sense of self has gotten away from him, right? What he says, you know, basically to try to ground him back to reality. Mm-hmm. Buzz isn't really on the the intergalactic spaceship mission. He's not a real soldier. And I think, you know, the big thing is his mission is to make a child happy as a toy.
2: Yeah.
3: And it's an excellent mission, but not the one that he had been training for, especially if you watch the first movie. He's pretty repetitive on that. Now, you know, retirement, when you look at it for some of us, may be a shock to your system at first. After years of working, your career

0: especially for guys, I think. I think for a lot of men, it really gets wrapped up that way, and it's really hard to deal with after you're no longer doing that.
1: Yeah, when you talk to somebody and you're at a party or you're at a birthday party or a basketball game, you say, "Oh, hey, you know, I'm Joe." "Oh, hey, Joe, how are you?" "I'm good." "Oh, you know, hey, yeah, well, you got kids?" "Yes, I got kids." "You know, there's my wife or there's my husband." And then you go, "Oh, yeah, I'm a doctor. I'm a lawyer. I'm a radio host. I'm a financial advisor. I'm a dentist," or, well, you know, whatever it is. That's kind of normally the second, third, maybe fourth thing that comes out of a lot of our mouths. And
0: yeah,
1: so,
0: exactly.
1: Like you said, it gets very, very tied up in who we are and how we think about things.
0: Here's another quote from Toy Story. "This isn't flying, it's falling with style." You want to comment on that one?
1: Yeah, Buzz spends about half the first movie convinced he could fly. And technically, he can't. You know, when you watch the movie, he ends up falling. And he just looks good doing it, right, when you think about it. But when you understand that distinction shows up in a financial plan, I feel like, more than most people realize. And what I mean by that is, a portfolio, and I hear this all of the time, especially recently, a portfolio that has grown during a long bull market can feel like a winning strategy, even if the real driver was just timing and the rising tides. So what I mean by that is, lifestyle that looks like wealth, the house, the cars, the vacations, things like that, they can really mask a very different reality underneath. The difference between a plan that's actually working and that one that just hasn't actually been tested yet, there's a big, big difference. I hear it a lot where clients go, you know, I ask them, "Hey, you know, over the next 5 or 10, 20 years to you, what is a reasonable rate of return on your portfolio? If we used, you know, safe money, aggressive money, all these different types of tools, what to you is a good rate of return that you would hope to achieve?" And we hear, you know, 15% or 20%. And you start hearing stuff like that. And I go, "Well, on average?" And they go, "Yeah, on average, that sounds about right. That's what my 401k, that's what I've been doing, the investments I've been managing." Yeah. And I look, and it's just their 401k where they haven't really managed anything. They just picked three or four funds. And what has happened is we've had a really good return over the last year, a really good return over the last 2 years, a very good return over the last 5 years, and a very good return over the last 10 years. And the problem is we've had one of the best, you know, 15-year runs of pretty much any financial markets we've seen across the board. We've had one of the top runs we've seen in history. So are you really that good of a financial, you know, portfolio picker, or have you basically thrown darts at a board and things have just gone up, right? That's a tough question to ask. And the problem is we don't know the answer until we start to see volatility. And the problem with it is you don't know if there's a hole in the boat until you put it in the water. And that's what happens sometimes when we get into a retirement plan where we're not sure if there's holes in the plan until it starts filling with water. And by then, it could be too late.
0: Now, this last quote here from Toy Story is one that I think you're probably going to have fun with. I can certainly identify with it because I've had kids who are now adults, but you got young kids in the house. And there's a quote from Toy Story that says, "I can't stop Andy from growing up, but I wouldn't miss it for the world." What do you take from that?
1: That's a great quote to me when you think about it, especially if you have kids, like you said. It's a fun ride. You know, there's a lot of things that you cannot stop. There's a lot of instruments and things that go on in life and in finances. Like, you know, you can't stop the market from crashing. You can't stop interest rates from rising or falling. You can't stop the economy from going south or stop inflation from skyrocketing. There's not a lot we could do. So I tell a lot of people, we need to stop worrying about all of the things that we can't control. There's a lot of our financial planning that we do with our clients. There's a lot of it that I don't control, you don't control, your neighbor doesn't control. None of us control it. However, there's a lot of decisions inside the financial plan that we do control. Now, what my mindset is when we look at a financial plan, let's make sure that we're putting together the best investments to handle inflation, to handle interest rates, to handle stock market rises and falls and all these different things. Let's put together the best possible scenario we can to try to tackle that and make sure that we're giving ourselves the best opportunity possible. But let's also start focusing on a lot of the things that we can control, right? There's a lot of things on the financial end that you can't control. You can control, when do you pay tax? Do you pay it now or do you defer tax? Do you sell some of these stocks off and look at tax loss harvesting, or do we not? Do we take Social Security at 62 or do we let it wait? Do we start looking at long-term care, or, you know, there's all these little pieces of the puzzle of things that we can answer now. And the other thing that we can answer now is enjoying the ride, enjoying life instead of, I would say, you know, freaking out all the time and being on edge. Put together a plan that's built to last and make sure, what we always say is, the most important thing is building a plan. The second most important thing is

0: updating a plan. So it's okay to have regular updates and adjustments done to the plan. But what we see a lot of the times is people don't want to do anything because we get scared of this or that or all these 25 things that, you know, we may not be able to control today. And what happens is we end up missing out on enjoying the ride.
1: Yeah. Adjustments along the way are absolutely essential. And Logan Sadler keeps up with all these things that are happening in the world and in the market and everything else, and is fully capable of helping you stay abreast of what's happening in the world, whatever that is. Have a conversation with Logan Sadler about your financial future. 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A couple of offices, one in Hemet, one in Redlands. And you can be on top of your game and have your financial plan put together. One that you will adjust along the way, of course. Just call that number and get it all started. I'm Ron Stutz along with Logan Sadler. I can't wait for the next phase of our conversation here, coming up in just a moment after we take this quick timeout.
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1: We're back now with more of the Financial Beat, and the beat goes on, as they say. Logan Sadler is here with this radio show on a regular basis, and not only that, but he's got lots of YouTube videos out there. And Logan, you got one in particular you'd like to recommend to everybody to watch today?
0: Yeah, one of the ones I'd recommend to go check out is how to look at the options of a Roth conversion. I know we start, I get a lot of conversations about these pretty much throughout the year, but I'd say a lot of them are typically coming mid-year when a lot of people are saying, hey, should I be looking at these? And I've been meeting with a lot of clients that are 55 or in that 60 range where these might make some sense to really start looking at. Not everybody needs to do them, but again, check out that video on when I should be looking at Roth conversions. And there's another video on there that's titled What is a Roth Conversion, to help you get some more context on how to explain those. But I think those are two videos that a lot of people have really enjoyed over the years that could be very beneficial.
1: You can just get on YouTube.com and search for The Financial Beat, and you'll find all kinds of great videos popping up there. Logan Sadler, you'll see his face. He does a really good job on these as well, by the way. YouTube.com, Financial Beat. 888-823-PLAN is your number to call if you'd like to have a conversation with Logan. 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Logan, I got a quote here from Dr. Phil McGraw. He says, sometimes you make the right decision, sometimes you make the decision right. To me, that makes a whole lot of sense. I like that quote.
0: You know, it really does. I think when you look at it, you don't always make the best decisions, but the problem is you have to sometimes make that decision right, and meaning you have to make it work.
1: Yeah.
0: Not every decision is the best one, but it's the one we've made, and it's the now the hand we are dealt. So how do we get through this?
1: Yeah, absolutely.
0: I love it.
1: I like that one a lot.
0: Simple but powerful.
1: Mm-hmm. You know, a lot of people out there are really getting long in the tooth, as some people say, are still working. A lot of people in their 60s and 70s are working longer into their retirement years. Studies show a 33% increase in Americans who are 65 and older staying in the workforce.
0: Mm-hmm.
1: And I thought today we could talk about why people keep working longer than they used to. Let's talk through the reasons why some people just keep working. First of all, one thing that probably doesn't get talked about enough is that when you're working, you're going to a job every day and you have coworkers and everything, people that you see all the time, there are a lot of social connections there. And once you leave that particular workplace, those social connections go away. And some people really have a hard time dealing with that. And I think that's why a lot of people may, you know, it may be one of the reasons why they stay in the workforce so long.
0: That's a great point. When we look at, you know, some of the clients that we work with, we have a lot of clients that work with Esri, or they work with, you know, Edison, or they work with Costco or Kaiser or any of these big companies where they've been there for a while. And a lot of the times, some of those people have been there for 10, 15, 20, maybe even 30 plus years together. And what happens is, you know, everybody there, you walk through the office or you walk through the hospital or whatever job site it is, and You know everybody. It's your comfort place. It's your connection. It's where you say hi to the girl that gets the news, or the girl that gets the news, the girl that gets the mail in the morning, or it's the person that you know at the coffee pot and you say hi to. It's those little touches throughout the day that you get a relationship built with those friends or coworkers where you know about their family, or some of you may hang out outside of work. I know some of the retirement parties and stuff I've been to with some of our clients, some of their coworkers are some of their best friends. They know, you know, their wives or their husbands may hang out together. They do family vacations together. So there's a lot of connection that happens at the workplace. And what happens is leaving your job can sometimes feel like you're pulling yourself away from that social interaction. And I think it's probably one of the most important aspects of all of our lives. Now, some of us may consider ourselves, what do they call it? Is it an introvert, I believe, right? When you say you're not really, you know, into making a lot of connections and, you know, groups of people tire you out. The problem is a lot of people, even if you're an introvert, that may be even be more so where you get a lot of your connections is through your job and through your work. So it's important to understand that as we transition to retirement, there is a lot of ways that we need to be aware of how to keep those social connections going. Just because you're not working there doesn't mean you can't call that person and go to lunch, right? There doesn't mean you can't do other things with those people. But also, as you move into the next phase, it's important to look at, you know, volunteering at your church or volunteering at local organizations, or understanding that, you know, picking up a new hobby, whether it's golfing or fishing or knitting or crafting, whatever it is. I think that's a really good way to get into these groups and stay connected, because us as humans, we may like some alone time, we may like some quiet time, but a lot of us, when you look at what keeps a lot of us very in tune, I would say, is that social aspect of life.
1: Yeah, and if you retire and you just sit around by yourself all the time and you don't make any effort to get in touch with other people and stay in touch with them, you know, that can result in real loneliness, and that affects a lot of folks, particularly
0: really late
1: in life. Obviously, one reason why a lot of people keep working is because they have money worries, or maybe they just perceive that they do, because I know that you've met with a lot of people and you've told them, hey, you could have retired 2 years ago if you wanted to, but you didn't come see me.
0: Yep. Yeah. When you look at it, a lot of the studies have shown that nearly half of the retired age folks who are still working do so out of financial necessity, right? Out of financial stress. However, the math indicates that a lot of them are simply working because they haven't ran the numbers.
1: Yeah.
0: And so what's amazing is, do I have a lot of clients I meet with that tell them they need to keep working? Sure. You know, there's a good chunk of people where when we come in and meet with them, there's a ton of things we could do for their plan and for their retirement to get them to a better spot. However, I would say probably 60% of the people that I meet with have enough money to retire earlier than they may want to. And what that means is, you know, I always tell people when they come in to see us, we have lots of clients that come in with $500,000 or $1 million or $2 million or $5 million, whatever the number is. And a lot of them, based off what they want to achieve in their retirement, I tell them, you know, they want to retire in a year or 2 years. They technically, I like to show them they probably could go out now if they wanted to. And the reason why I show them that is not to tell them to retire now, but I do like to show some of them that you're simply working because you want to. And that is okay, but I want you to know that you're working because you want to and mm-hmm. you enjoy it, not because you have to. And I'll tell you, there's a big difference mentally from those clients that are going to work because they want to versus they have to.
1: Yeah.
0: There's a big difference. And the nice part is sometimes just even knowing what your numbers look like to allow you to retire earlier is a big relief. And do I have some clients that do retire earlier because of it? Sure. However, I have probably 10 clients I could think of off the top of my head. They have enough income streams, enough assets, enough tax flexibility. They have enough to do everything they want to do in retirement and retire now. However, they've worked 2 or 3 or 4 more years past those goals because they simply enjoyed the job and it kept good work-life balance, and so they kept staying there. So the big thing is don't just be working because you're not running the numbers. So many of you are out there that are 55 or 60 or 65 and you know, you're getting close to retirement, but you're not sure where you're at. That's what having a plan and making sure things are in process to have a goal is so important, because you don't know what you're looking at unless you actually have someone look at your numbers and build a plan that you know what's going to look like.
1: I think a lot of people in their 60s and 70s are still working because they don't want to have that lifestyle change when they're at home, they feel like they might get bored, or in a lot of cases, and I'm sure you can bear this out with some people that you know, there may be a guy who wants to retire, but his wife at home says, man, I don't want him here all the time. know, we're both around each other all day. We're going to drive each other crazy.
0: I won't name any names, but I've definitely had that happen with clients. And one of the things I say, I had a lot of clients last year retire. So this is like now coming back in for these annual meetings this year. It's been their first full year of retirement. And I always tell the married ones, you know, and I'm like, and you're both married, right? So you've both been retired for a year together and you're both still married. That's an accomplishment,
1: yeah,
0: right? Because
1: really,
0: a lot of us, when we work, I know, you know, even at my own home, I mean, I'm at work all day, my wife's at work all day or with the kids. And so it's one of those things where we're home, you know, an hour or 2 hours a day together, 3 hours a day maybe, and then you have the weekends. But other than that, it's about it. Now every day is the weekend. So you wake up and this may be either the woman, you know, the wife or the husband, but they'll be like, so what are we doing today? Or what do you have planned today? Or, you know, and sometimes you're like, all right, enough. I want to do what I want to do. And so, and they may feel the same way. They may want to go to the grocery store with you, or they may want to go to the grocery store alone. And
1: yeah,
0: so it's okay. And I think it's hard sometimes to do that. But I think the big thing is to go into it with an understanding and a game plan of how you're going to, you know, treat this next relationship around each other, because it may be a different one moving forward.
1: That is exactly right. And, you know, you may drive each other crazy being around each other all the time.
0: Very true.
1: And we all need alone time. That's for sure.
0: We do.
1: The last thing I wanted to mention here when it comes to why people keep working is a lot of people just don't have the confidence in any kind of a financial plan. A lot of people don't have a financial plan at all. And so they, you know, they just keep working. They don't know that they can retire or not. That is why it's so important to have a plan. And that is why it's so important to come in and have Logan Sadler take a dive into your portfolio and tell you exactly where you are. He'll give you an honest assessment.
0: Very, very true, Ron. I think the biggest thing I stress to a lot of our clients, and we do, you know, we get a lot of clients from internal referrals. So we work with, you know, again, all these big companies like a Costco or Esri or Edison or Kaiser, a lot of these big employer places. And the problem is a lot of our coworkers and things like that we may have, they come over to us via a referral. They, you know, they're friends with us or their bosses with us or whoever. And we get a lot of clients from the radio show. We get a lot of clients from our classes we do, our college classes for retirees. And one thing a lot of them have in common, the people that, just because a lot of us have saved well, we're not sure how well we've saved or how little we've saved. One of the biggest questions I get is, how am I compared to some of your other clients? Or how am I doing compared to Joe up the street or whoever?
1: Yeah.
0: And I think a lot of that is because we don't really know, when push comes to shove, where is my plan going? And it's hard to make that leap to say, I'm going to retire at 62 or I'm going to retire at 65 if we have no idea what that means. You know, how much income do you need to pay your bills in retirement? What type of expenses are you going to have? What's your travel budget look like? Or are you not traveling at all? You know, all these things are important to understand what your next steps are going to look like, and then figuring out the financial pieces. Sometimes there's, I'd say, 5 to 10 little things that we could do to your financial plan, whether that's maximizing Social Security or analyzing your taxes or looking at where your investments are or how you start taking income at what age and what age you work to, all these little things that can add up to make a huge, huge impact to your plan. But the bottom line is you have to have a financial plan to see where you stack up and to see if you're able to retire when you're ready to retire. If not, have a goal in mind to work towards to make sure that you're making those adjustments to get you to and through retirement.
1: You have to have a plan. And Logan, why is it so important here? Here we are, we're past the middle of the year. My goodness, I mean, time flies, as we mentioned earlier in the show. Why is it so important for folks to go ahead and get in touch with you now, given the fact that so many things are happening in the world?
0: Like you said, there's always something going on. And the best part about my industry is every single day there's something going on, whether it's a good thing or a bad thing, and whether we agree or don't agree. And the big thing is it affects all of our retirements. It affects everything, right? So we look at the aspect of what's going on in the world. And what I mean by that really is a lot of you are approaching 50, 55, 60, 65 years old, maybe 70. and you're looking at your financial situation, you want to maybe make sure that you're in a good spot. You want to make sure that when you're ready to retire, that you have a plan that you feel confident in. And I think with everything going on right now, couldn't be a better reason to make sure that your financial house is in order and allow our firm to take a look at your current plan. And if you don't have one, help you get a financial plan in place. Just because you have, you know, a lot of money in your 401k or IRA does not necessarily mean you have a plan. We got to look at how your investments are performing, how your risk tolerance is, what your taxes are looking like, what your income streams are going to look like, and make we have a goal and an ideal income strategy to make sure that our financial plan is able to last not only, like we said, to retirement, but also through retirement. We have a lot of people coming on board with our firm right now because those are some of their biggest worries is they want to retire and have that peace of mind.
1: Go ahead and arrange that discovery meeting. It's not going to cost you anything at all, not going to carry with it any kind of obligation beyond that initial conversation. But Logan Sadler can take a look at things for you and tell you where you are, give you some ideas on how you can get where you want to go, and all that sort of thing. But again, no cost, no obligation. 888-823-PLAN is your number to call to make that happen. Call that number right now and leave a message with your name and phone number. You'll get a call back first part of the week, and then you can start this relationship with Logan Sadler. And if you don't want to take it any farther than that initial conversation, that's cool too, because there are no obligations involved here. 888-823-PLAN. You can also go to LegacyRootsWM.com if you'd like to find out about how all this stuff works. LegacyRootsWM.com. Have a conversation with Logan Sadler, and keep in mind that he's got an outstanding team of folks working with him, and they can help you get to and through retirement in a very efficient way. I'm Ron Stutz along with Logan Sadler. 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
1: We're back now with more of The Financial Beat. Logan Sadler is here. Remember that Logan Sadler is not only a financial advisor, but he's got a lot of folks working with him at Legacy Roots Wealth Management, and they have great partnerships with local CPAs, attorneys, mortgage lenders, real estate agents, and Medicare specialists as well to offer you well-rounded guidance in everything financial in your life. If you're interested in getting in touch with the folks at Legacy Roots, call this number, 888-823-PLAN, 888-823-PLAN. And more importantly, I think if you'd like to have a conversation with Logan Sadler, well, then make that happen. You can have a discovery meeting for no cost and no obligation. And the interesting thing is that they've been working with a lot of folks for a lot of years at Legacy Roots. And before that, it was Ruggieri Financial. A lot of folks have been around for a long time. But there are new people coming on all the time. And Logan just mentioned a few moments ago, a lot of new folks coming on right now. Logan always enjoys meeting new people. 888-823-PLAN. Call that number, and you'll be on your way. A little history lesson. It's hard to believe. This is 50 years ago, Logan. July 18th, 1976, Romanian gymnast Nadia Comăneci scored the first perfect 10 in Olympic history at the age of 14 in the Montreal Olympic Games. I mean, we're talking about women's gymnastics here. She was amazing. I can remember watching her. She was 14 years old when she made that happen, and she was a gymnast for quite some time after that as well, but that was 1976, the first perfect 10 in Olympic history. Kind of cool factoid there.
0: Yeah, perfect 10, that's pretty amazing, I'll tell you that. And like you said, the women's or men's I think gymnastics is one of those things that I've never been in. I've never like done it myself.
1: Yeah.
0: But anytime I've done like any monkey bars as a kid, you instantly get a ton of respect for what these men and women are able to do. And obviously the flips and the strength and all that is one of my favorite events to watch at the Olympics.
1: My question has always been, you know, you see these people doing these miraculous things, these superhuman things.
0: Yep.
1: And you wonder, you know, they had to practice this a long time before they got to that stage. Didn't they get hurt while they were,
4: you know,
0: there were, no, it's true. Like you think of basketball, right? It's like how many times do you shoot it and miss? I mean, so when they're doing these flips or when they're doing these stunts on or the acrobatic stuff, like you said, how many times did they miss?
1: Yeah, just the training is dangerous. I mean,
0: agreed.
1: So you know,
0: so much respect. But yeah, perfect 10. Many people, including myself, will never know what that feels like, let alone even on an Olympic stage. Yeah, that's awesome.
1: Exactly, man. It's just amazing. And let's talk about financial documents. You know, we talk about paperwork a lot on this show, and maybe we can discuss here what you should keep and where you should keep it, if you keep it.
0: Yeah.
1: In today's digital age, you might wonder what papers you really need to hang on to. A lot of people just do stuff online and, you know, maybe you don't pay enough attention to things that are actually printed on paper. Let's go through a list of financial documents and discuss what you should keep a copy of, where you might want to keep it, and what your financial advisor will help you track down if needed. First of all, if you've been working for a while, there are pay stubs. I mean, if, you know, should you keep those pay stubs? Logan, what are your thoughts on that?
0: Yeah, paperwork, right? When everybody heard that, they probably thought this could be their favorite segment, right? We all love paperwork.
1: Really?
0: But it's important. And pay stubs, I think a lot of that has mainly shifted to digital. I think a lot of you now, when you're getting your pay stubs, a lot of them are probably online.
1: Yeah.
0: And I think it's important to, you don't need to keep them now in a physical copy, but it's important to have them in a readily available place. Because if you're doing any type of like home loan or maybe even like a car loan in some cases or things like that, they may want access to like your last two pay stubs. So you want to have them in a spot where you can get to them. The good news is at the end of the year, you'll receive, you know, the W-2s and all that stuff, which will give you all the stuff you'll need for like tax filing and things like that. But I definitely think there's not a huge, huge importance of keeping those on like, you know, in a file book or anything like that, especially if you do have a secure portal or something that you could refer to get those documents.
1: Okay, let's take it another step further here. What about those W-2s that you mentioned and also 1099 forms? What should you do with those?
0: You definitely want to keep those, especially till year end, to make sure you give them to your tax person, or if you're the tax person, to make sure you file them correctly. Audits generally done within a 3-year period. So, you know, I would say when you look at it, they can go as long, I believe, up to like 6 years or something like that. So you definitely want to keep those handy and make sure that they're at least, what I do is at the end of the year, I put all my W-2s back in my tax return for that year, and I do file them away, put them in your safe. Or if you do want to scan them in, some of you prefer to keep them documents online, that's fine. Keep them online, but at least have them in a safe, dependable folder that you can get to.
1: Okay, how about your regular investment statements that you get? Should you hang on to those? And if so, what should you do with them?
0: Well, I tell a lot of people, a lot of those have shifted on a monthly or quarterly statements. A lot of them do come in online, especially if it's your 401k or things like that. You probably have a lot of it online. I would say one of the biggest things is you want to look at the idea of, if you're managing your portfolio, you want to look at it more often, obviously, because you're in charge. But if you have an advisor or someone that you're working with, a lot of times you're going over that on their website with them at the review meetings, or you're going over the portfolio in your planning meetings. So you're getting regular updates, and a lot of you are checking on your phone. One thing I tell a lot of people, a great way to do things, at year end, what I do tell a lot of people, print that year end, you know, Schwab or Fidelity or whoever your stuff's through, print your year end statements, and I throw them in a tax folder. That way you understand what accounts you had that year versus this year. If there was any money taken from the accounts on the year end statement, it does show any withdrawals or fees and all that stuff on there. I think that's a really good thing to keep. Now, the month-to-month statements, as long as you have access online where you can get to them, I don't think you need to keep them. If you don't keep access to them, I would just keep your last quarter statement. If you don't have access to online, I think that's a good way to keep access to those documents, but you don't have to keep every single month statements in a folder.
1: Logan, a lot of what you do at Legacy Reach Wealth Management for folks is legacy planning. That's a very important part of the process. And what about the estate planning documents in your life? Shouldn't you hang on to those just, you know, for posterity?
0: Yeah, I would definitely hold on to the estate planning. These should be kept as long as you're around and preferably in a safe and or fireproof box. And so what I mean by that is you'd want to make sure that they're not just sit on the counter or they're not just in a folder with all the rest of your stuff that could be easily thrown away. And the biggest thing is your estate planning documents, you want to make sure they're in a spot where someone that needs to know where they're at knows where they're at. And what I mean by that is, if you have a trustee and it's your son or your daughter or your brother, and you have them locked in this ultra secret spot that nobody can get to, that's great. But then if something happens to you and nobody knows where they're at, it's not going to be any good, right? So make sure somebody or more than one person knows where they're at and is able to get to them.
1: All right. How about statements from your insurance company for your insurance policies?
0: I say keep them until you get your most updated one from last year. I always say this. Typically, insurance policies, you'll get like an annual statement on those. Keep those as well in a safe document. What I tell everybody is make a financial folder. And we've helped clients make this where all, it's like a binder where all of their accounts, their financial plan, and their trust and all that stuff, their highlighted, their trust can go into. And all of it's in one spot to make sure that they have a access to all of their social insurance stuff, all of their estate planning documents, investments can all be in one spot.
1: If you just joined us today and wondering what in the world are they talking about, well, Logan Sadler is talking about the financial documents, whether to keep them, and if you do keep them, you know, how long should you keep them, and what to do with them. Next on my list here is Social Security card and your birth certificate. I mean, those are things you're not going to get rid of for sure. You're going to keep those forever, right?
0: Yep. Keep them safe and stored and keep them forever in a safe box that you can get to, or a fireproof box or somewhere that you know that they're going to be safe, because, yeah, you don't want to get rid of those. Those are a pain in the butt to get back.
1: Well, the same thing go for your proof of marriage or divorce. I would imagine
0: yes.
1: They would.
0: Keep both. Yeah, exactly. Keep the happiest day one and also keep the not so happiest day one. Definitely keep both of those in a safe box, because I can't tell you how many times we need those. You know, somebody, mom and dad passes away and mom has the other name, or dad had the other name, or whatever's going on. And so, yeah, definitely having all those documents is important, to make sure they're near and with your trust as well with copies, because those will probably be needed.
1: How about the paperwork involved with any loans that you might have had over the years?
0: I always say if you still currently have a loan, then I would definitely keep a statement in there at the year end, like your mortgage statement and stuff like that. However, if it's paid off, I definitely would keep the letter that shows that it's now been paid off. And if it's a car, you know, you get your pink slip or whatever it is, I definitely would show verification of that loan being paid for and keep it in the trust, just in case, just mainly for clerical, to make sure things are in track.
1: Yeah. A lot of things to keep up with here. And a lot of people, you know, have questions about what they should hang on to and what they should not hang on to, and, you know, what's important and what's not important. But a lot of these things, you know, are things that you need to make the right decision on, like, you know, marriage certificates and divorce certificates,
0: yeah,
1: and all that kind of stuff. You need to hang on to that stuff for sure, and have a system. One thing that you repeated a lot is, you know, have it in a safe place, have it in a file, or maybe a fireproof file. You know, that is so important, because things happen in life. You don't want that to set you back another step that doesn't have to happen. So, you know, if you want to have a conversation with Logan Sadler, I'll tell you how you can make that happen in just a moment. But, Logan, I know that you have a lot of folks getting in touch with you these days. Every time we do a show, somebody's going to call and arrange to have a discovery meeting. What happens in that get-together with somebody new?
0: Yeah, the best part about our process is we are very big on building out a financial plan and really developing a relationship with our clients. This is not a call an 800 number type of financial planning firm. We work very close with our clients. When you call in and speak with somebody on my team, they set you an appointment with myself. So you either come in and we sit down in person, or we jump on a Zoom and we go over your financial situation to see what you're going through. You know, if you're getting close to retirement, you know, where your money's positioned at, what your goals are, what your risk tolerance is. And we spend a lot of time in that first meeting really getting to know our clients and potential clients and seeing what it is that they're trying to achieve. A lot of our clients have different, you know, have the same goals and things like that, but a lot of you may have different concerns and different ways about how we need to accomplish those, different means. And so what that first meeting is really a good chance for us to get to know each other a little bit, answer any questions you may have about our team or about your financial plan. And then we get all the documents. You know, of course, we're not asking you to move forward or anything after one handshake. We want to get to know you a little bit. And then also we gather all of the documents we'll need after that first meeting. We gather, you know, your tax returns, your insurance statements, your brokerage account. We start gathering the information we need, and we go back and start actually building you out a financial plan to show you at meeting two. So at the first meeting, it's really just a good chance to get to know each other, answer some questions, and make sure that we're understanding what your goals and what your concerns are with your financial plan, to make sure that we're putting together a plan that's not only built, but it's customized and tailored to navigate your retirement, to get you to and through retirement. And it all starts with that first discovery meeting.
1: If you'd like to find out more about Logan Sadler and the folks at Legacy Roots Wealth Management, you can go to LegacyRootsWM.com, LegacyRootsWM.com. 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Remember, there is no cost and no obligation involved. I'm Ron Stutz along with Logan Sadler, and when we come back, Logan is going to answer some questions from some of our listeners. That is coming up next on The Financial Beat.
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1: Welcome back to more of The Financial Beat, and the beat goes on. Ron Stutz here along with the Chief Wealth Advisor and the President of Legacy Roots Wealth Management. His name is Logan Sadler. We've been doing this show for quite some time, but if this is your first time listening and you don't know that much about Logan Sadler, I hope you'll stand by, keep with us here for a little while longer, because he's going to answer some questions from some of our listeners coming up in just a moment. I also hope you'll go to the website to find out more, LegacyRootsWM.com. But maybe if you'd like to have a conversation and get acquainted, the number to call is 888-823-PLAN, 888-823-PLAN. Logan works with different generations of client families. Many of those clients have been around for a long time. Others are coming on all the time. And if you'd like to get acquainted with Logan, again, 888-823-PLAN is your number to call. Logan, I have one of those questions I want to ask you so folks can get to know you a little bit better. We talked about this before, about this particular topic, but what's your favorite place to get pizza? And what kind of pizza do you really like?
0: Oh, this is getting really, this is a tough one. Anybody that knows me knows that I could eat pretty healthy and pretty clean, but I tell you what, I could have pizza as a cheat meal any day of the week. It's my favorite food. It's the one thing where I could be like, no, I'm going to skip that and do, you know, light chicken breast or this. But man, when it comes to pizza, it's like, yeah, let's have 12 slices. I would say it's going to depend on the mood. If I'm just having people over for, you know, we're watching, you know, the UFC fights or a basketball game or a baseball game, we're having a birthday party. I love, like, of the big chains, I think Papa John's is extremely underrated.
1: Uh-huh.
0: So I would go Papa John's if we're going that environment. But if we're going more of like going to go have some, you know, fine dining pizza, I'll say I love Woodhouse Pizza up in Yucaipa.
1: Huh?
0: It's more of like a Neapolitan firehouse pizza. Very, very good. Mm-hmm. And I also, if we're out by the beach, I love Knockout Pizza out there in Carlsbad. Those are probably my two favorites to go hit up. More of a, I'd say more boutique style pizzas, but those are, all of those places are probably my favorite. And it would depend on the weather and all that stuff as far as what I'm getting on the pizza.
1: Oh, yeah. Well, let me ask you a question that might turn out to be kind of controversial here, because people get almost violent about this for some reason.
0: I know where this is going.
1: I don't know. I don't know why, but people are so upset about this one way or the other. Do you like ham and pineapple on your pizza?
0: I don't. I'm more of a pepperoni. I'll do a margarita style. I'll do sausage and pepperoni. I could do some barbecue pizzas. You know, they do those, like, I think it's called, like, like honey roasted barbecue, or they'll do some chicken barbecue. I could do some of those different ones on there, but yeah, no ham and no pineapple.
1: No pineapple. I don't understand why people get so upset if that comes up in conversation, or if you're sitting down in a restaurant and you order a pizza with ham and pineapple. It's like the pineapple is the one that, you know, the ham's okay, but the pineapple.
0: Yeah, pineapple's the one they really get mad at. And I always tell people, the best part about where we live, right, is you could pretty much eat whatever you want. It's a free world. So eat it. And guess what? If you order it and I'm with you, I'm just going to pick it off and eat it anyway. So I'm not going to be mad about it.
1: Yeah, I actually like pineapple. I'll admit it. You know, I like pineapple on pizza. So, hey.
0: There you go.
1: Call me crazy.
0: If we go get a pizza together, you can order it that way and I'll just pick it off.
1: And you don't care.
0: No, I won't be mad.
1: Not a big deal. All right, let's go to the mail back here because we have some great questions lined up. First one is from Wildemar. Tracy wants to know, I work part-time while my kids have been growing up. As my oldest approaches college years, I'm taking on a full-time position. With my bigger paycheck and benefits, should I contribute a higher percentage toward a 401k or max out my Roth IRA?
0: Yeah, this is a really, really good question. So what I would say is, now that you're back to work, that's awesome. I'm happy you're looking at the good things, saving money, you got a bigger paycheck, good benefits. That's fantastic. I don't know exactly what your income is or what other assets you are. And I think that's really where you look at what's the best one to contribute to, whether it's the 401 or maxing out the Roth. I tell people, if you're in a relatively low tax bracket right now, you may want to look at utilizing the Roth more, especially if you already have some money in tax deferred, like other 401ks, because what happens is it's nice to have as much tax-free money as you can in retirement. So meaning that's the Roth IRA. And also, if you have time to let that money grow over time, the Roth is great. If you're going to contribute for a year or two, it's not the best, only because, you know, you want to let that grow and make money. So I would say, looking at that, understanding where your income lies, that's what I would go. However, I tell a lot of people, I have never met anybody that tells me they have too much money in their Roth IRA. I've just not heard I have too much tax-free money. It has not came up yet in any conversations I've ever had. So you can't go wrong with the Roth, but you definitely do want to look at the numbers and see, based off your situation, what bucket may make the most sense for you moving forward. And I'd have to have some income numbers, other assets, and age to kind of get a good determining factor. But understand the difference of the 401k or the Roth, I think, would be a big, big component to you. And I think your mind's in the right spot. So give us a call. We'd love to get some more information and give you a quick answer on which one may be better in your situation.
1: Well, the key to the Roth, as we have discussed so many times on this show, is you pay the taxes now as opposed to later when the tax rate is likely to be higher. So, you know, as you said, it's so important to have those tax-free funds out there. Next question here. Shelly is in Moreno Valley. And Shelly says, I'm ready to buy an RV and hit the road. We're both 62. We have Social Security started already, and this has been a long-term dream of ours. My question is, should we sell the house since we won't need it for a while and then save some of that away for the future when we're ready to stay in one place again? Or should we let it sit while we're gone, finish paying off the mortgage as scheduled, and hope it goes up in value before we sell it?
0: Great question.
1: I'm sure you've talked about that with a lot of folks.
0: Yeah, exactly. This is a very valid question. A lot of us, when we envision retirement, and I'm not speaking for everybody, there's a lot of you, when you envision retirement, man, you envision it hitting the road in that RV, right, or in that trailer. And I think that's, hey, if that's the way you want to spend it, fantastic. I think it's a great way to see the world. One thing I'm a big fan of, I say, is you want to have a home base. I think the RV is fantastic. Many of our clients love it, but it's great to have a home base to come back to. And the reason why I say that is because a lot of you out on the road, things can happen out on the road, right? You can get hurt, or you get older, or things just happen where you got to go back and recharge. And the problem is, if we don't have a home, we got to figure out, where are we going to stay? So, sometimes you want to park it and be able to go back in a normal house for a little while. So I think a lot of you, it may make sense to keep the home base. The other thing, important factor to determine, is if you should sell it or not, is it a house in an area that you're going to be going back to full time? For example, you know, if you have three kids, all three kids live a mile from that house, all the grandkids are there, and when you're done traveling, you're calling it home and you're not going anywhere else after that, I would keep it. I think it makes sense to keep paying the mortgage, pay the expenses, keep the house, maybe rent it out for a year or two. If you're really not coming back home, then that's an option, but I would keep the house. if it's in an area where you really don't think you're coming back to, like, for example, I've had clients where they had a house here in Riverside, and their kids, one of them lived in Utah and the other one lived in the Carolinas. So when they're done traveling, they're not coming back to Riverside. They're going to either Utah or they're going to the Carolinas based off what they're telling me. So what that means is I don't know if I would keep this house here. I'd probably sell it and park the money somewhere in an investment that you can grow it and get to it to buy the next house. But I might not keep the house and pay the expenses and continue to pay the interest and all that stuff on a house that you're probably not going to keep. So that's kind of some determining factors when you're looking at your situation. Is it a house that you're keeping long term and one that you're going to come back to? If not, it may make sense to park it, sell the house, and find something else that you could use to buy that, you know, use the money to buy a house down the road, or maybe even buy the house now and start, you know, getting it settled and everything for when you're ready to find a home.
1: Logan, I've heard some horror stories too about people who always had this dream of buying an RV and hitting the road and, you know, selling the house and everything else and having that mobile lifestyle. And then a year later, they say, man, I don't really like this as much as I thought I would. And I want to get rid of this thing. And then the RV is like on the market for 2 years. They're trying to sell it. They can't do it. And it's not what they thought it would be at all. You've had people that you know like that, right?
0: Great point. I think a lot of our clients that do the RV thing, the long end, I would say the average we see is typically a 2 to 4 year time frame. Mm-hmm. I'm talking like full-time RVers where they're out and about. It's a 2 to 4 year time frame, and then a lot of them are burnt out. It's one of those where they want to come home. They have a good experience, but it's just, you know, they're ready to, it's a lot of work. You know, you're picking up, you're moving, you're seeing things. It's a great way to see things. A lot of people really enjoy it, but it is a lot of work. So we do have a lot of clients where, like you said, Ron, the fairy tale ends and now they're trying to get rid of this RV and now they don't have a house. And it's just, it could be a mess sometimes. So I've seen some clients where they sell the home and they use that money to live off of. And then guess what? They want a home again. Yeah. And all they have is an RV they paid $100,000 or $200,000 for that's now worth half that. And it's tough to get back into a new home, you know? Yeah. So I think it's important to, like you said, look at not only the start, but also the ending of the journey. So it's fun, exciting thing, but what is the end plan? Make sure you have a plan for that as well.
1: Yeah, I wanted to mention that as well because we hadn't talked about it. And I know a lot of people have been in that situation. So it's not a situation you want to be in. One more question here today, Logan, and it's a good one. It's from Chris in Rialto. And Chris says, as my parents show signs of aging, I'm becoming more aware of the inevitable. They've told me that I'm the executor of their will, but I don't know much past that. What kinds of questions should I be asking them right now about their estate and their finances in general before it's too late?
0: Yeah, these are really great questions. I said that, I think, with each of them. This is a great question. But they're always good questions, but these ones are a little bit different than some of the ones we normally get. So
1: yeah. Yeah.
0: I would say, Chris, here's the thing. You know, you said signs of aging. I would tell them, you know, if they're 50, I would not bring this up because that's going to upset them because they're in their prime. Now, if they're 80 years old or late 70s, and like you said, they're showing some severe signs, then definitely I would have this conversation and bring it up in a gentle way. Like you said, you've been blessed or unlucky, however you want to look at it, to be the trustee of everything, of the executor. It is a huge honor, but it is a big responsibility, and it is a job.
1: Yes.
0: Now, the one thing I would say is, like you said, I would ask them for, hey, can we do a quick rundown of things to make sure we know where we're at? I've done many of these with our clients, so I've had clients bring their kids in or maybe their brother-in-law or whoever it is and say, hey, give them a rundown of our financial plan and where things are at. Now, sometimes I tell them everything. Their parents want them to know everything. And sometimes they tell them, will you leave dollar amounts out? You know, not everybody wants their kids to know that they have $1 million or $5 million or $10 million in an account.
1: Sure.
0: Because then the kids start saying, hey, Mom, Dad, you know, those Christmas presents have been that good the last few years. Can I get a new car or something? You know, start loosening up. So, you know, we sometimes can leave numbers out of it. Sometimes the clients want numbers in there. It depends on the circumstance. But at least have walking them through an idea of, hey, if something happened, here's where Mom and Dad are. Here's how well they're taken care of, and here's what their plan looks like. But if something doesn't go as planned, here's, you know, you contact myself, you contact the team. We have access to their attorney. We know where they're at. We know what their trust looks like. And then we can help them get the right people in play. Because what's going to happen is the advisor is going to be really key. The financial planner, as far as the advisor goes. And secondly, is going to be the CPA. Because obviously you still have to file taxes if Mom and Dad are alive or if they're in a home or if they pass away. And then number three is making sure that you're able to work with a good qualified estate planning attorney to make sure that you're going to have some things, your documents that you'll need to do along the way. And having those three pieces, I think, is important. But I think it starts with having that conversation of, hey, mom, dad, you know, fill me in a little bit. Where are things at? Do you have an advisor? Do you have a tax person? Who are these people? Or should I be meeting with them with you to just be understanding more of what's going on? Not to second guess, but just to have more of an understanding of how things are laid out. And I think with a lot of our clients we do that with, there's been a huge, huge lift off of our clients that feel just like a huge, huge thing's been taken over to where they know that, hey, if something happens, my son, in this case, you, Chris, knows what's going on, knows who to contact, and knows that he has a team to work with, and it's not something he has to fully tackle by himself. I think that's a big way to go about it.
1: Yeah, and it's a lot easier to find out all these things, you know, while they're still around than it is later after they're gone. You know, that's a terrible situation.
0: I've literally had clients that say, if something happens to me, to their son or daughter, grab this book, call these people. Yeah. I've never met these people, but they say, call these people, right? And they've called, and I have gotten those unfortunate phone calls where, you know, hi, it's, you know, Joe Smith, and I'd like to talk with Logan. And we talk, and they say, hey, you know, John Smith was my dad. And so it's like, okay, what happened to your dad? And they say, well, he passed away last night or 2 weeks ago or whatever the amount may be. And, you know, then obviously, yes, I'm really happy and honored that they called and were able to help them through this difficult situation. However, I love it when we already know them beforehand, because it's a scary call for that person to make when they have no idea what they're jumping into or who they're calling or what anything looks like. I love it when we're a little bit more prepared than that. But either way, we're here to help our clients navigate that. That's part of what we do, is not only, again, build the retirement plan, but also orchestrate the retirement plan. And for that, when we're building a plan for 10, 15, 20, 30 years, we know that unfortunately, aging and passing away is part of the plan, and we need to make sure to be able to orchestrate and be there to execute as that plan transitions.
1: If you like the things that Logan Sadler says on this show, and if you think, you know, all that makes sense, why not get acquainted? 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Also, the website, LegacyRootsWM.com. 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Logan, it's been a lot of fun hanging with you today. As always, another good show in the books.
0: I think we did we did the best we could today. I'll tell you that. I think it was a good one. We had a good show, and hopefully you guys found it very insightful, and we appreciate all the support. We've just been getting nothing but, you know, great comments and things and feedback over the last few weeks and months on the show, and we appreciate it. We're always trying to come up with new things to talk about and make sure we're able to provide some fun humor, but also some good financial wisdom for you guys to be able to help yourselves on your financial journey. And again, those of you that have been calling in, coming in for the discovery meetings, we sure love meeting with you. It's been a great ride over the last 5 years, 6 years, being able to connect with you and build out your financial plans and become part of your financial journey. And the best part is, we'll be back here again next week with another show.
1: 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Everybody have a great week. 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
8: All right, welcome to the show, everybody. I'm your host, Kenny Michaels. This is Striking Gold. It is great to be here. Welcome, welcome, welcome aboard. All right, let's go, baby. The number to get me live, 888-961-0222. The amazing Wendy is on phones today. Call in. She will connect you to me. Let's go. 888-961-0222. Or, of course, you can go to kennysgoldquiz.com. And answer a couple questions. Nobody fails the quiz. Keep that in mind. And you guessed it. When you answer those questions on the quiz, it comes to my email, the good looking Kenny Michaels. All right. Very good. Let's start this show. Here we go. The competition has begun. The battle is on between China and the United States regarding revaluing of gold. There is a lot of talk that China has already started the revaluation process of gold in their country. I'm happy for the Chinese people because those that own gold, and now China's revaluing it, are going to make a lot of money. That's how it should be here. And I know, and you know, that our president always has a competition with China, right? And if China's revaluing gold, what do you think Trump's going to do? Trump's not going to sit back and let China be the first country to make an impact regarding gold, if you already know that about Trump. And he's obsessed with gold. The battle has begun. And if you own gold, you're excited to hear this. And you should buy more. If you don't own gold in your IRA or your 401k, get it now. Because the battle is beginning between China and the U.S. At the end of the day, the battle only does one thing if you have a precious metals IRA. It raises your account. Because at the end of the day, the battle between who's going to revalue gold first, it almost doesn't matter who wins. It's good for gold. That's all that matters. All that matters is it's good for gold. So it's good for what you'd be invested in. It's not good for stocks. In mentioning stocks, let me share this with you. When you're in stocks, when your retirement account is in the stock market, you're out, you have no control. Your account is beyond your control. It's controlled by a financial institution. It's controlled by things that go on worldwide. It's controlled by decisions people make. And as your account bounces around, up, down, up, down, up, down, up, down, like a jack in the box. Pop goes your IRA. Anyway, the point is as things as Trump says this and Trump says that and Congress does this and Congress does that and Iran does this and Iran does that, your retirement account goes up, down, up, down, up, down. And you have no control. And then when it's time to make a withdrawal, Uncle Sam has their hand out. Big time. But when you're in gold, you're in control because nobody makes money on that account except you. Gold is gold is gold is gold, baby. Gold is a real form of money. It can't be manipulated. It's gold. So you're in control when you're in gold. You're out of control when you're in stocks. Does that make sense? And I'm going to ask a question. How many of you out there that have an IRA or a 401k, how many of you trust Wall Street? Be honest. Do you trust Wall Street? Do you trust the federal banking system? If the answer is no, then my question to you is, do you always give your money to people you don't trust? Think about how dumb that sounds. I don't trust my next door neighbor, but I'm going to have him hold $200,000 of my money. Think about how stupid that sounds. If you don't trust Wall Street, when in doubt, get out. If you don't trust the federal banking system, when in doubt, get out. Now, who can you trust? 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How about God? Right? I ask you, do you trust Wall Street? 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No. Do you trust God? Yes. Then why is God not managing your money? Just put your money in his money, physical gold and silver. So many people every week, Mr. Michaels, Mr. Michaels, Mr. Michaels, my account's going nowhere. I have

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Doesn't matter who wins, it benefits gold. 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Sexiest guy on radio. Now, listen carefully to me, ladies and gentlemen. 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I'm about to share some information that gold companies are not going to want me to say, but I don't care because you're the consumer and this show's for you, not them. 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They're fabulous. Their pricing is unbelievable. All right, I'm Kenny Michaels. This is Striking Gold. Let's go, let's go. The number to get me live, 888-961-0222. 888-961-0222. We finally have a competition between China and the United States on revaluing gold and silver. How exciting is this? If you're in gold, this is the news you've been waiting for. You want countries to fight over the price of gold and silver. Because all that's going to do is benefit, you guessed it, gold and silver. And by the way, you can watch me do this show right now on YouTube. Go to Striking Gold with Kenny Michaels. You can see the handsome Brad Pitt of precious metals right here live. Oh, by the way, I got to mention two things. I forgot. They're going to kill me if I don't say something. I have over 2,500 Instagram followers right now. And if you want to be a follower of mine on Instagram, go to Striking Gold with Kenny Michaels. And one last thing, if you're ever coming to Los Angeles or you're in Los Angeles, listen very carefully, ladies and gentlemen. I had dinner last night at a restaurant that is an Italian-Hungarian restaurant. Italian-Hungarian. Don't think I'm crazy. Okay? It is an Italian and Hungarian restaurant. It's called Posto, P-O-S-T-O 896. What a restaurant! Wow. I highly recommend Posto 896. Go there and eat. You'll love it. Fabulous food. All right. The number to get me live right now, 888-961-0222. I'm Kenny Michaels. This is Striking Gold. Donald Trump just posted a gold replica of himself on Mount Rushmore. You still don't think he's obsessed? Listen to this. Donald Trump rang the gold bell on Wall Street, and after he rang the bell, he said, I'm not giving the gold bell back. He's keeping it. He just added more gold to the White House. And when he does that, I add more gold to my IRA. I add more gold to what I have in my safe at home. When he adds gold, I add gold. When China adds gold, I add gold. Makes sense, right? Because every time somebody adds gold, what does it do to gold? Boom! When in doubt, get out. If you don't trust Wall Street, if you don't trust the federal banking system with your money, if you don't trust Wall Street with your money, think about what it looks like. I don't trust where my money is, but I'm leaving it there. How dumb does that sound to you? More importantly, listen to this. I ask this question almost on every show. How comfortable do you feel that your money will be there when you need it if you left it where it is, knowing what's going on in this world right now?
If you at all are thinking I'm not 100% comfortable,

0: I don't feel comfortable. Then when in doubt, get out. My IRA is in physical gold and silver. I'm very comfortable, 1,000%. That I have zero doubt my money will be there when this good-looking dude is ready to hang up his cleats. I know my money's going to be there. Why? Because I'm invested in God's money. I don't trust Wall Street. I don't trust the federal banking system. I know too much. And so because I don't trust it, they don't have it, right? If I don't trust them, then I'm not giving them my money. There's a person that lives next door to me. I don't trust them. I'm not going to knock on their door and say, hey, I've got a couple $100,000 here. I want you to hold on to it for me while I, and then when I need it, please, you know, I'll call you and just bring it back over to me. But I don't trust these people. That's exactly what Wall Street is. You don't trust them, but you give them your money. What's wrong with you? Right? If you don't trust the banks, why give them your money? The great thing about buying gold and silver with cash is obviously there's no tax form as you're making money, right? Because the gold and silver sit in your home and they grow. It's a beautiful thing, baby. More importantly, your IRA, your 401k will be there when you need it. If you're in gold, if you're in paper, good luck to you. I'm going to say this. Uncle Sam loves you when you're in stocks. They hate you when you're in gold. I want to be hated. I want to be hated by my uncle. Okay? I want my uncle to hate me. I don't want my uncle to like me. That's why I'm in gold. The battle between China and the United States over who revalues gold, it's in the process now. This is so exciting. It's unbelievable. It's unbelievable. So, call Golden Crest Metals, 888-406-6222. 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It is impossible. My one-year-old grandson took the quiz, and he did not fail. And then when you take the quiz, it comes to me, the good-looking Brad Pitt of Precious Metals, Kenny Michaels, and I will call you, and I will help you move your retirement account into real money. Get out of the volatility. Get out of what you don't trust. Get out, get out, get out. Get out. Okay? There's a company called Sky News, and I want to share this with you, okay? Sky News is saying the gold fever is back in the United States, and someone asked them, what has brought gold fever back? Here's what he says, the White House. Yes, of course! Our president is obsessed with gold. He's obsessed with outperforming China in everything he does. You know, come on, it's no secret. Whether you follow politics or not, everybody knows that Trump and Xi, U.S. and China, battle all the time about everything. They battle about Taiwan's independence. They battle about whether Russia should get out of Ukraine or not. They battle about everything. They don't like us, and we don't like them. And we compete with them, and they compete with us. They want the dollar gone. They want the yuan as the new reserve currency. So there's a battle, and now the battle has spilled over to gold. The battle has spilled over to gold. That is the greatest news you could hear. If you own physical gold, not stupid stock, physical gold in your IRA or in your safe at home, that's the best news you could hear. We've all been waiting for the battle between China and the U.S. to see who revalues gold first, and it's on. Okay? Gloves are off. It's on. Trump wanted to keep the gold bell from Wall Street, the one he rang to open up Wall Street. Okay? Secondly, gold has taken over the treasury as the number one asset for foreign reserves. That means foreign companies are no longer keeping the dollar as a reserve. They're keeping gold. Everything's gold. Everything's silver. Everything's gold. Everything's silver. Where the hell is your IRA today or your 401k? If you're not in gold, get in gold. If you're in gold, get more gold. And silver. Get it. Okay. We're going to go to the phones. Let's go to line one. We're going to line three. I'm sorry. We're going to talk to Peter in Rhode Island. Peter, welcome to the show.
1: Thank you, Ken.
0: How you doing, buddy?
1: Good.
0: Turn him up.
1: How about yourself?
0: I'm doing great, good? Sir. Go ahead, sir.
1: Good. I was just questioning some of your statements. When you say gold doesn't crash, in fact, it can. It's down probably 20% now.
0: Sir, let me explain something to you. Sir, let me explain something to you. Gold has been around 6,000 years, has never gone to zero. Gold will have days it dips. Gold will have days it goes up. Gold does not crash. Not only that, sir, do you know even with the dips, in the last year, gold is up almost 42%. Silver's up over 100%. Even with the dips, even with oil prices going up, even with all the turmoil, gold performs. Always has, always will. Gold is the only form of real money there is. Everything else in the world is credit. Period. Period.
1: Again, if the world goes to hell, and I'm not saying it will, but if it does, I don't need gold. I need food, and I'm not going to trade somebody if they say, hey, I got grandkids and stuff. They say, hey, you give me your gold and I'll give you some food. I don't care about, I can't eat gold. It doesn't
0: sir, no one's asking you to eat gold, but that gold's going to save your life one day. Why is it 21 states in this country? Do your homework, buddy boy. Why is it 21 states in this country now accept gold and silver as legal tender? Why are they now starting to make debit cards backed by gold? Why is it that now Florida is allowing you to barter with physical gold and silver? Why is that, sir? Do your homework. Do your homework before you call into a show thinking you know what you're talking about. Do your homework.
1: You're saying it, buddy boy.
0: Okay. Listen, I'm going to say something right now. If you're going to call into this show, I'm welcome to have a you're welcome to have a discussion with me 100%. But do your homework. Do your homework. If you want to get educated, I'll educate you. I spend probably 8 days a week, 26 hours a day studying gold. That's why I do this show, to educate people. Okay? Anybody who tells me gold isn't real money, it needs therapy. You need therapy. My God, read the Bible. I do. I read it. Read it. It says gold and silver provides you divine wealth and divine peace. If it wasn't money, why would it give you divine wealth? Did God make a mistake? Hello? God doesn't make a mistake. Get real. All right, the number to get me live, 888-961-0222. That's the number to get me live. I'm Kenny Michaels. I'm fired up now, baby. I'm Kenny Michaels. This is Striking Gold. 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I love these people who think gold's going to crash. These people are nuts. All right, here we go. Now, let me share this. Back to the competition. China and the United States. Now, China just opened, just launched a gold clearinghouse for the first time ever in Hong Kong. For the first time ever. What does that mean? It means they're in the process of revaluing gold and silver. That's what everybody wants. That's what everybody's waiting for. That's what we've been waiting Trump to do. Trump said in a video I played for you way back when about going to Fort Knox and verifying all the gold. Right? And he said there's 400 tons there. That's what he said.
2: You Listen. Know, we're getting a little bit shaky. We're getting the yips on this stuff. Like, I want to find out. So we're going to open up the doors. I'm going to see if we have gold there. We want to find out. We're going to open the doors. We're going to inspect Fort Knox. We want to make sure that we actually have 400 tons of gold.
0: 400 tons of gold. And our president's going there to audit Fort Knox and verify it's there. Last president to do that, Franklin Delano Roosevelt. Right? I've done my homework. Okay? Coinky dinky, the last time gold got repriced, you guessed it, Roosevelt, same guy that went to Fort Knox. Now you got another president doing it. Now you got a president who just put gold, he just posted gold pictures of himself on Mount Rushmore. Let's go. Come on, China. Come on, U.S. Have your battle with gold. Because anybody in gold's going to benefit. All right, I'm Kenny Michaels. 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
5: 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On Instagram, just go to Striking Gold with Kenny Michaels. Become a follower of mine. I'd love to have you. By the way, real quick, want to mention about Posto 896. It's a restaurant in Encino, California. You got to try it, guys. It's absolutely fabulous. Anyway, all right. The number to get me live, 888-961-0222. Before I have some very good callers that are holding. I have a Harold and I have a Ron. Stay put, guys. I'm going to come to you in just a minute. And there's something I got to say. The dude that called in earlier to the show, the guy that didn't know what he was talking about, hear me out. In the year 2000, if you had $100,000 in cash, today you'd buy $47,800 worth of goods with that same $100,000. However, Mr. Rhode Island, if you had $100,000 in gold in the year 2000, today you'd buy over $800,000 worth of goods. Where the hell do you want your money? When the you-know-what hits the you-know-what, I want to be in gold. I want to be in real money. I don't want to be in paper. Paper's going to be worthless. What the hell do I want to be in paper for if the you-know-what hits the you-know-what? From the you-know-who, because you know why. Now, if you can figure all that out, call into the show and let me know. Okay? All right. You know what I'm talking about. You always want real money. Anybody who thinks, Rhode Island or not, that the dollar is real money, pull it out of your stinking pocket and read the darn thing. It says it's a note. Read it. Look at it. Says it's a note. Stocks are fantasy. Crypto, fantasy. Digital, fantasy. The only form of real money there is in the world is physical gold and silver. If anyone would like to dispute that, feel free to call me. Okay? Because there's no disputing it. It's the only form of real money there is. All right, let's go to the phones. We got two great callers. I'm going to go to line six first. We're going to go to Ron in Connecticut. Connecticut's a beautiful state. Ron, welcome to the show, brother.
6: Ken, hi.
5: How you doing, Ron?
6: Ken, can you hear me?
5: I can hear you, sir.
6: Okay, I enjoy your show. Ken, one quick question. Why are financial planners, fiduciaries, so reluctant to advise clients to invest heavily in gold?
5: Okay, now, this is probably the best question. You know what I'm going to do for you? This is such a good question that I want you to stay on the line, and I'm going to have my screener, Wendy, when I'm done answering your question, get your address, and I'm going to ship you a box of Omaha steaks for this question. Okay?
6: Okay, Ken, sounds great.
5: All right, listen carefully to me. Financial advisors, fiduciaries, financial planners are against gold because they are not licensed to sell hard assets, and they are commission-based individuals. What that means is they're paid by something called assets under management, meaning the more money they manage, the more money they make. They cannot sell you physical gold. They don't have the capability nor the license to do so. They only make money on what they can sell you. If you go to a Lexus dealer and you start talking Mercedes, why is that guy so against you buying a Mercedes? Why, sir? Do you know why?
6: No.
5: No, because he sells Lexus. He can't sell Mercedes, right?
6: Okay.
5: Right?
6: I can dig it. Okay.
5: You can dig it. I don't want you to dig anything, sir. You don't have to dig the gold out of the ground. I can get it to you. You don't have to dig anything. But listen to me. So if you can only sell Lexus, you're going to talk bad about any other car because the only car you can make money on is Lexus, right?
6: That's right.
5: All right.
6: You're right.
5: So
6: you're right on that.
5: These guys that you're asking about only sell paper products, stocks, bonds, mutual funds, whatever. They sell trash. So at the end of the day, they make money on what they sell you. Do you understand that part?
6: Yes.
5: So if they can't sell, if they can't sell physical gold, they're going to poo-poo it. Nobody with a brain today poo-poos physical gold and silver.
6: I get the picture. Yeah.
5: Yeah. So
6: I get the picture, Ken.
5: I want to say this to you, and this goes to you, Ron, and everybody else. If you think your financial advisor has your best interest, you're a fool. Okay? At the end of the day, this is your money, not his. Remember this, ladies and gentlemen, when you contact me to move your retirement account or your cash, or you go to kennysgoldquiz.com, I work for you. You don't work for me. I work for you. And at the end of the day, this is your money, not mine. Just like it's your money, not your financial guys. Gold is still the most profitable investment in America today, period. And where we're going with China and the U.S., it's the most exciting investment right now. People are excited about gold. There's a gold fever, according to Newsweek. There's a gold fever running through this country. Okay? And so you have to stand up to your financial guy and say, hey, it's my money. Move it. I'm calling Kenny Michaels. Kenny Michaels, help me move my money. And Kenny Michaels will help you move your money, period. But that answers your question why they don't promote it, okay?
6: I'm getting a clearer picture now, yes. I have substantial assets invested in the stock market and the equities, et cetera. And I've had a couple of planners in the past, never any recommendation to promote gold.
5: Yeah, and I just
6: now I know that I can't do it.
5: That's right. And I wanna ask you a question. How much do you trust Wall Street, sir?
6: Well, I mean, the average return is about 10% over the years.
5: Sir, the average return in the last year on gold's almost 40. Silver's over 100. My question to you is, how much do you trust Wall Street? How much do you trust Wall Street? That's the question.
6: Yeah, right, right.
5: My trust is waning. Your trust is waning. So you give money to people who your trust is waning. Do you trust your next door neighbor, sir?
6: Yes.
5: Oh, well, that's good. You'd give him money, right? And tell him to hold on to it for you.
6: Depends on, I would. No, okay. All right. You're leading me there. Okay.
5: Yeah, you got it, brother. You got it. Listen, listen. With everything going on in the world today, how comfortable do you feel that your money will be there when you need it if you left it where it is? How comfortable do you feel? Be honest.
6: I would say 50%, 50-50 either 50-50. Way.
5: 50-50. Okay, now watch this. I'm in 100, my IRA is 100% in gold and silver. I'm 1,000% sure my money's going to be there when I need it because it always has been. You're only 50% certain your money's going to be there. When in doubt, get out.
6: Okay, Ken. All right, I'll take your advice.
5: Now listen,
6: I've always admired gold investment, but I was reluctant to commit large sums of money to it.
5: Yeah, well, you should be putting most of your money, depending on your age, into physical gold and silver. You'll feel a lot better with a lot more peace. Anyway, listen, I'm gonna put you back on hold. Wendy is gonna get your address. That's probably the best question anyone's ever asked on this show. And I'm sending you a case of Omaha Steaks.
6: You're kidding.
5: Okay.
6: Hey, Kenny. You're a fine man.
5: Good.
6: Fine guy. Thank you very much. I appreciate it.
5: You got it. Stay on the line. Do not hang up. All right. The number to get me live, 888-961-0222. I'm Kenny Michaels. This is Striking Gold. You can, by the way, you can go to kennysgoldquiz.com, and then you get the good-looking Brad Pitt of Precious Metals to help you. How exciting is that? Let's go to line five. We have a very patient Harold in, here we go, Rhode Island. All right, let's go to Harold. Harold, welcome to the show.
7: Happy Sunday, my handsome, wise brother. You got all the wisdom, sir. Everybody's doing the big coin and all that crazy stuff, you know?
5: Yeah, I do know, sir. The people that invest in Bitcoin crack me up. What they don't realize is they're investing in air. And in case you don't know this, some people don't, air is free, right? If you don't believe me, take a deep breath right now, sir. And tell me what that cost you.
7: Well, I was very skeptical. I wouldn't cross that bridge, but they were so mesmerized and trying to hypnotize me to do it. The only thing I can believe in is your vibes are making me so comfy and cozy, sir. You make it groovy for me to even be safe to part with something. I was paranoid, and they were putting 25, 50,000 and even more in Bitcoin. Okay. And like you said, you can't see that. Your gold, you know where it is.
5: Not only do you know where it is, sir, anytime you want the gold in your hand, you can hold it in your hand. Has anyone, please call into this show, please, right now, 888-961-0222. If you've ever held a Bitcoin in your hand, please, somebody call me and tell me what it looks like, please. What does it feel like? I want to know.
7: You know,
5: somebody.
7: I was waiting for my knight in shining armor, and here we are together, sir. Kenny, it's a match. I listened to you last Sunday, okay?
5: Sir, I'm not,
7: so
5: sir,
7: impressed.
5: Sir, I just want to tell you something, Harold. I'm not really a knight in shining armor. I just want to say that I'm passionate as hell about what I do. I'm passionate about, and the reason I'm passionate is because I know it works. Do you know why? Because it worked for me. I'm 64 years old. I'm a senior. Right. I know I don't look it. I know I don't sound it. I know I don't feel like it. I know I have more energy than most 30-year-olds. I get it. Most people can't believe I'm 64. They can't believe it. Sometimes I can't believe it. But the point is, I look in the mirror this morning when I got ready to come to the studio, and I'm like, holy smokes, dude, you're 64. You don't look above 25. But anyway, it doesn't matter. Listen to me.
7: Kenny, I'm almost 75, and they think I'm 65. So
5: there you go. Well,
7: mean,
5: there you go. So no. So you know what I'm talking about. So listen very carefully to me. At the end of the day, Harold, I'm a senior. I watched what gold did for me when I moved my IRA into gold. I watched firsthand what gold and silver did for me. And now I'm determined to make sure every senior out there gets the same joy and the same benefit and the same peace of mind and the same comfort and the same growth that I'm getting. So I'm passionate about this.
7: I want you to adopt me immediately. Okay,
5: sir, no problem. You call me. You go to kennysgoldquiz.com. We'll get adoption papers filled out. Okay, sir?
7: Let me just say this, sir. I don't have internet, sir. And I told the girl, I have trouble communicating. I don't have a laptop. I'm almost 75. I didn't get there yet, you know? So if there's some other way you can connect me,
5: I think the young lady's got your phone number. I believe Wendy has your phone number. I think she just sent it to me, actually. So I've just written it down. And I will call you.
7: All right, well, I
5: will call you, or one of my assistants will call you to help you. Okay, buddy?
7: All right. God bless and enjoy. And it's nice to get something groovy going that makes a lot of sense, Kenny. God bless you.
5: All right. God bless you, brother. Have a great day. God bless. Bye-bye. All right. The number to get me live, 888-961-0222. That's the number to get me live. I'm Kenny Michaels. 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By the way, the reason I like Golden Crest Metals, and by the way, there's a young lady by the name of Carrie in Washington that's holding. Carrie, stay on the line. I'm going to get to you here in just a minute. 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You know what I mean? Like, I'm the best looking guy there. 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Nobody fails the quiz. All right. Carrie's been very patient on line 7. Let's go to her. Carrie, good morning.
8: Hey, good morning. How are you? It's my first time listening to you.
5: I am beyond blessed, ma'am. Any more blessed, I'd be up with the Lord. So go ahead. How can I help you?
8: Hey, so I was just curious. You know, you always hear about people buying gold and burying it in their backyard. But the thing I've noticed is at Costco, they sell a little bar of gold. What do you know about that?
5: What do I know about that? Stay away from that stuff. I did a video. There's a video out there. It's probably
8: really?
5: On my Instagram somewhere where I actually was walking out of Costco. I had done some shopping at Costco and I was pushing the cart to my car and I stopped by to see their gold. And if you watch my video, it tells you steer clear and away from that. Why? You never want to buy bars. Here's what the public doesn't know. Back in 2010, Obama did some things with gold and silver where certain products are reportable to the government, other products are not. And so you don't want bars. Okay, what are you going to do with a little gold bar, ma'am? Can I ask you what you're going to do with it? If the you know what hits the you know what from the you know what by the you know who, if that happens, what are you going to do? You're going to take a little gold bar into Ralph's grocery store, if you have a Ralph's there or a Sprouts or a Whole Foods. You're
8: going to
5: go in and go, hey, I got this little gold bar and I really need some chicken scallopini, please, and a little Hulu chicken. Really?
8: Okay, so don't do that. I've never bought gold, but I hear what you're saying.
5: You don't want bars. You don't want bars. You don't want bars. You don't want bars.
8: Okay, I get it. Might be a great thing for to buy for my kids.
5: Yes, yes, it is. Because
8: anyway, thank you.
5: Because listen to me. Yes, you should buy gold for your children because it's a great way to transfer wealth to your next generation with zero government involvement. That's fabulous, fabulous. But you want to buy the right products. 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Okay?
8: Okay, one more quick question. So how do I, like the product, do I ever see it?
5: Of course. If you're buying it cash, it comes to your home. Of course.
8: And then what do you do with it once it's
5: at your
8: home?
5: Well, if you have a safe, you put it in your safe at home, and you let it just shine in your safe at home and relax, chill out, put your hands together behind your head like you're chilling out on a lounge chair. You know what I mean? and you finally have something that's real. It's real money. And if that grows, see, if you earn interest in the bank gives you a tax form. Then you pay tax on the little bit of interest the bank gave you, so you made nothing, right? That's how the scam of America works in the banking system, right? Well, gold doesn't work that way. Gold sits in your home and makes money, and nobody's handing you a tax form.
8: All right, and then what do you do if you want to turn it in to get money?
5: You just pick up the phone and you contact Golden Crest Metals, who you bought it from, and say, hey, my name is Carrie from Washington, and I bought gold from you, and I would like to liquidate my metals. And they will buy it back from you, no fees, no commissions. They have the highest buyback price in the industry because they buy way above spot price, which is fabulous for you. And they don't report your buyback to the government because it isn't required. How's that sound?
8: Wow. How long is this business, or gold, what are they called again?
5: Golden Crest Metals has been around about 5 years, and they're very highly rated. Excellent company.
8: All right. What if they were to go under?
5: Well, the good news is you'll have American products that you'll own. You can sell them anywhere. They're recognizable all over the world.
8: Awesome. Thanks for your help.
5: You're welcome. Have a great day. Bye-bye. All right, the number to get me live, 888-961-0222. That's the number to get me live. I'm Kenny Michaels. This is Striking Gold. Okay, let's go do one more call. We got time for a caller? Yeah, good. All right, line 8, we're going to go to Nidra in Anaheim, California. Nidra, welcome to the show.
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5: Okay. 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Anytime you'll see the good-looking Brad Pitt of Precious Metals. Also, follow me on Instagram. Go to Striking Gold with Kenny Michaels. And don't forget, if you're in Los Angeles, please, dear God, have a dinner at Posto, P-O-S-T-O, 896 in Encino, California. It's Italian-Hungarian food. I know it sounds weird. Trust me when I tell you, this is what they serve before you enter the gates of heaven. All right, I'm Kenny Michaels. This is Striking Gold. We'll see you next week. God bless.

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They say the holy water's watered down, and this town's lost its faith. 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